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0: 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Yeah. And so much more. Yeah. 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

0: Here's another local event which may be of interest to you.
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2: Sun

Good morning, Whitney. Good morning, the world. My name is Bill, and this is the Saturday Breakfast Show on WIFM. Good morning. Rocking and rolling all week long. All the usual features this morning. Our special featured artist, Donna Summer. It is the summer, and it's disco time on WIFM Saturday Breakfast Show. Good morning. What kind of week have you had? Let me know. 07722 10890. I'll be live for the next 2 hours. Three in a row by Donna coming up at 8:45, and our game show three in a row at about 9:15.

0: what's not to like? Will it be West Ham or will it be Tottenham?
1: You need a helping hand, oh, you know we'll understand, oh.
0: Will it be Hull or Middlesbrough? It's a big week in the Football League this week. End. And it's a hot one, isn't it? It's lovely. Loads of middle-aged blokes in shorts in Whitney this morning when I came through. Good morning to Miguel. Morning to Vicky and Bob. They've had a hell of a week. I'll tell you about that later. It's the big news.

been a blur, if I'm honest. We had all sorts of shenanigans this week at work. I can't tell you about it, but, well, politics with a small p. Bob's been out mowing the lawn this morning. I took our dog out yesterday. I had to drag around. She did not want to go out. It was 3 o'clock in the afternoon, and when I got home, I felt really guilty. But, you know. Anyway, drop me a WhatsApp, 07722 100 890. Right. This is for those bad girls out there. We're going to start with a bit of Donna Summer. She was the disco queen in the, what, 70s, 80s, 90s?

I cannot believe that Donna Summer is 63. Can you believe that? Anyway, it's going to be a hot one this weekend. Highs are 25 today, 28 tomorrow, and 31 on Monday. Can you believe that? So how can I get through the show without playing a bit of Bill Withers? It's going to be a lovely day today, but it's going to be even hotter tomorrow. And then on Monday, right the way through half-term week. Good luck.

move. What's that? Sounds like a steam train. Anyway. Let's stop that. That's better. Ooh. Hello. Anyway, Graham's been on the WhatsApp. Morning, Graham. 07722100890 over in Ensham. Graham says, big news of the week this week is Bob is out of hospital. He is. Morning, Bob. He's all out of hospital. He's got his feet up. And so he said, could I play him something by Jethro Tull? Living in the Past. Here we go. Love this.

Bob says, Graham, you're a star. And don't forget to water the tomatoes. Morning to Elizabeth. She's in the northeast, and she says the weather there is amazing too. So can I play this? It's called Aquarius. Let the sun shine.

0: There we go. As for Elizabeth, she's in the northeast and the weather's looking good there.
1: BBC would like to announce that the next scene is not considered suitable for family viewing. It contains scenes of violence involving people's heads and arms getting chopped off. There are also scenes of naked women with floppy breasts.

Bruno's been on the WhatsApp. Morning, Bruno. He's taking his owner Mike for a walk. 07722 10890. Bruno's WhatsApped in. Thinking clever dog, I tell you. Bruno says, and this is very important, not quite as important as this week's news about Bob getting out of hospital. Never got back till the 4th of July, walking the dog. Bruno says, get your dogs walked early. It's going to be a scorcher. And he's right. And he would know. Morning, Bruno. Morning, Mike. Yeah, get your dogs walked. I took mine out at 3 o'clock yesterday afternoon. And, yeah, it wasn't a good idea for either of us, I can tell you. If you've not taken your dog out yet, you need to get up. Don't bother having a shower, brushing your teeth. Just get out there with the dog. Do all that when you get back. No, that doesn't apply to the dogs. That applies to you. Yeah, make sure, in all seriousness, your dog's got loads of water and you do go out for a walk early.

0: be a scorcher. Thank you to Mike and Bruno for that advice.
1: I thought the studio was collapsing then. I reckon Graham and Bob are going to like this one as well.

Morning to Nina and to Alistair. They said, can I play some Take That? Graham says, I've been playing some great music, so I thought I'd do better than play Take That. I thought I'd play three Take That's on the bounce. They're going to Coventry in a few weeks to see the boys.

There we go. Take that. All kicks off next Saturday, the Circus Live Tour. No, next Friday, sorry, at St Mary's in Southampton. Ironic, that. Take that, the Circus Tour 2026. That was for Nina and Alistair. They're off to Coventry the following Saturday. Enjoy, guys. I know you will. If you've never seen them, well, you're in for a great show. I think I've seen them three times now. St Mary's, British Summertime at Hyde Park, and at Wembley. Morning to Gary and Dawn, if they're listening. I won't say where they live. There you go. That's for Alistair and Nina in Whitney. Remember these? Bananarama.

Good morning. Good morning to all the Tower Hill Inclusive team. Your main coach, your head coach, Mike, sends a message. He says, we're playing at Northampton Town Football Club on Monday in the six-a-side competition outside of the Bobby League. So it should be a fantastic experience. And they are definitely stepping up. It's going to be a great day at Northampton Town Football Club. Good luck to everyone. And welcome to Sixfields and the big time. Rob sent a message as well. He said, can I play something for the team who are amazing? This is for everyone in the Tower Hill Inclusive Football Team. Good luck on Monday at Sixfields, Northampton Town Football Club. You've hit the big time, guys.

0: Can I just say, it's going to be an amazing day for the Tower Hill Inclusive team. On Monday, they're playing at Northampton Town Football Club. Come on, Oxford United, you need to step up as well. Wouldn't it be amazing to have an inclusive six-a-side tournament at the Kassam? Anyone who's listening from Oxford United, come on.
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0: I don't know why, I've just got an image of Graham dancing. Morning, Graham. Remember the big news this week? Is Bob is out of hospital.

This next one's for Lynn. Happy birthday. Three in a row coming up from Donna Summer after this absolute classic by Bon Jovi. It's called Living on a Prayer.

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special featured artist Donna Summer. I Feel Love. Good morning, it's 10 past nine. You're listening to the Saturday Breakfast Show with me, Bill, here on WRFM. And we'll be going to do three in a row after this. Get ready. Pencils and pens. Pencils and paper at the ready. Good morning.

Dawn of Summer and I Feel Love. That's 50 years old next year, 1977. What an amazing song. Three in a row coming up.

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0: Right, it's three in a row time. 9:15. Bang on the nail this week. What do you mean I'm always late? I'm never late. Never, ever, ever late. I was late to go and see Bob this week. He was in hospital. Bob, the big news of the week is Bob is out of hospital. But I went to see him earlier in the week. What a nightmare that was. Ugh, took me about 40 minutes to find a parking space. I know, I should have got public transport. But I was dashing, you know, between jobs and took me 40 minutes. But it was lovely to see him. He's been playing hospital bingo this week. I think he's been into every hospital in Oxfordshire. But he's on the mend, good news. And he's home, that's the main thing. He's home. Right, three in a row. You know the score. I play three songs. You just need to guess what the connection is between the songs and or the artists. And this week, well, I'm only going to give you the name of the artist. Because if I gave you the name of the song, it would be like a 1 out of 10 on the difficulty rating. And every week I give it a difficulty score. And if I gave you the name of the song, you'd get it straight away. So I'm not going to give you the name of the song. I'm only going to give you the artist. And on that basis, I reckon it's about a 3 or 4 out of 10. It's still quite easy. So you should be okay. Okay? And if you get it wrong, no problem. You just go back under the quilt and stay there for the whole weekend. I'm only joking. So, when you know the answer, you know what to do. Send me a WhatsApp message, 07722 100890. Hold on, someone's just had a guess. Who's that? It's like kicking a ball before the referee blows the whistle. Who is that? Oh, it's Bob. Morning, Bob. He sent me a little laughing emoji. No, he wasn't having a guess. Anyway, he's sitting there with his feet up, slippers on. He's probably milking it, I can imagine. Vicky, watch him like a hawk. I know what he's like. He'll be milking that. He'll be milking it for weeks. Anyway, look forward to seeing you next week, Bob. Me and John will be round with the pork pies. What's that? Hold on, there's a bolt. Someone's left a bolt. Which presenter has left a bolt? Did you hear that? Let me just do that again. Can you hear that? Someone's left a bolt. I don't know if something's come out from somewhere. Anyway, I'm pretty good at repairing things. I'm quite technically minded, as Bob knows. Anyway, three songs, three artists. Yeah, apparently he is milking it. Bob. If you don't behave yourself, I'll have your sister-in-law around there to look after you. Yeah, I thought that'd... Anyway, enough of that. Three songs, three artists. As many guesses as you like. Doesn't matter where you are. Chippy Norton Carton. Clanfield. Chesterfield. Or Canterbury. Did you see what I did there? They all began with a C. 07722 100 890. Let's do it.
1: Three in a row.
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1: Three in a row.

0: day of June.
1: Morning to Vite. That might be a loose screw, yeah. It is a loose, it's a bolt. It's not a screw, it's a bolt. See, because I did engineering at school. I know the difference between a screw and a bolt. And the pavement was steam. Be telling her about her show later. Morning to Jill. She's only just got up. In his red Chevrolet. Are you going to Northampton on Monday? Time for some thinking. We've had our first guess. I was just walking by when I looked in her eye. Morning to Amanda. It was winking. Morning to Mike.

mixed by a man called Bobby Goldsborough. Or is it Goldsborough? I don't know. Anyway, I'm not going to give you the name of the title because it will give it away. Down the front of her gown, and I thought it would melt her. Jill says, are they all Bobs? That's a great guess. Like I wasn't there. You got Bob in Stonesfield, you got Bobby Goldsborough. Her shoulders were bare. It's not the right answer though, Jill. It is a good guess though. When I looked at her too late. Morning to Chris. Wednesday night, Chris.

0: And I will chase. Chris does the movie jukebox. 6 o'clock on a Wednesday night. It's an amazing, well, collection of songs that define films. 6 o'clock on a Wednesday.
1: And then she smiled, then we talked for a while. Then we walked.
0: Chris and Max, bizarrely.
1: We sat on the sand, and a boy took.
0: And Amanda, I've all said the same thing. They said, is it summertime? I reckon they might know the name of this song. But it's not the right answer. It's not summertime. It's not summer.

0: was a hard.
1: Graham says, is it gold?
0: Last day of June, and the sun.
1: It's not gold. Bobby Gold's boa. It's not gold.
2: It's three in a row. It's three in a row. It's three in a row.
1: It's our special featured artist, Donna Summer and Hot Stuff.

Chris says, is it June? It's not June. Amanda says, is it the full Monty? It's not the full Monty. You're showing your age now, Amanda. Max has not got a clue what you're talking about.

How rude are you? The governor says you're a donut. How rude. How do you block people? So it's not the full Monty, it's not summer, it's not June. What could it be? We've played Donna Summer. And we've played Bobby Goldsborough.

0: Right, that's our first two songs. Donna Summer and Bobby Goldsboro.
1: It's three in a row.
0: Bit of Billy Idol. So we've played Billy Idol, Donna Summer and Bobby Goldsboro. What's the connection between those artists and all the songs?

So Last Chance, Billy Idol, Donna Summer and Bobby Goldsboro, even. What's the connection between those artists and all the songs that I've played? You've got about 30 seconds to get your guesses in. 07722 100 890.

going to play an amazing song next by our special featured artist. It's called MacArthur Park. Yeah, there's a song from the past. You're going to love it. Anyway, let's see how we got on, shall we? Lots of guesses. Thanks for taking part. We played Billy Idol, Hot in the City. We played Donna Summer, Hot Stuff. And we played Bobby Goldsworth, Summer. What is the connection between those songs? Well, I was looking for Hot or Heatwave, something like that. If you said Hot or Heatwave, you got it right. Congratulations. Give yourself a massive pat on the back. Congratulations to Chris. He got it right. He'll be here at 6 o'clock on Wednesday night. Congratulations to Amanda. Congratulations to Vicky. And to Max. And to Jill. Jill, you got it right. I think that's the first time you've ever got anything right. Yeah. And you got out of bed late this morning. I'd go and get a lottery ticket for tonight if I was you. Graham, no, you're a complete loser. I think you're past it, mate, if I'm honest. I mean, you're a previous winner and a previous king of three in a row, and I think you won it three times, but you're a complete loser now. You're definitely over the hill, shall we say, over the hill. And congratulations to Mike. He said Sun. That's what I was looking for. Sun, Heatwave, Hot, something like that. If you said that, give yourself a massive congratulations. We got ourselves a king and queen of three in a row this week. Congratulations to Vicky and to Mike. You're queen and king of three in a row. Congratulations. Have a great weekend, everyone. Stay safe and keep out the sun. And if you've got a dog, make sure you walk it in the morning and late at night. A great song coming up by Donna Summer now. It's called MacArthur Park. Enjoy. Thanks, everyone.

0: 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They'll be kicking off their new tour on Friday at St Mary's in Southampton.
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0: 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It's 9:52. It's Donna Summer. 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

Only you can. Well, that's it for another week. It's been an amazing show. Thank you, our special featured artist, Donna Summer, with a bit of Take That thrown in as well. Congratulations to Mike and to Vicky, Queen and King of three in a row. Bob, get well soon. Thanks for listening. Thank you, everybody, for your support today. It's been an amazing show. Science on the Radio coming up at 10, then Community Matters at 10:30. The Vi Life at 11 and Lou Brown Talks at 12. Becky will be here with Festival Flashbacks at 4, and then with 5. 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Big Rich will be back at 8 o'clock in the morning for the Sunday Breakfast Show. All of our features are on our website, and all of our schedules are there too. wifm.co.uk. Just find the schedules button and it's all there. Have a great weekend. Be careful in the sun. Thank you, Whitney. Goodbye, and goodbye to the world. My name's Bill. This has been the Saturday Breakfast Show. Goodbye.

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1: 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I'm Nina Morgan. Well, this week, I've been chatting with Linda Seward at her house in Cookley Green in South Oxfordshire. Now, Linda's had an interest in science and a love of nature throughout her life, but although she has a degree in home economics from Douglas College, which is part of Rutgers University in New Jersey in the United States, she wouldn't exactly call herself a scientist. But I beg to differ. Linda is a fantastic example of someone who has grabbed an opportunity to become a citizen scientist with both hands. She's now a very active and enthusiastic member of the Fungus Survey of Oxfordshire, a group of volunteers who identify and record the frequency and distribution of mushrooms, toadstools, and other fungi. So how did that happen?
2: Well, I've always been a photographer, but I was always taking pictures with a long view, sort of landscapes. But when the pandemic started and we were all locked down, our local counselor asked all the neighbors if they would mind sending her some photos of things that they saw or stories that they had. And I thought it was a good chance for me to take my camera out and take pictures of things to send out to people who couldn't get out. And the very first day, I took a picture of a flower, and I realized to my absolute horror that I did not know what it was. I can tell you now it was Herb Robert, which is a very simple flower, but it just shows that I wasn't really looking or understanding what was around me. So anyway, I took these pictures, got home, looked it up, figured out what it was, wrote a little blurb about it, and sent it to her. She then sent it out to the neighbors who seemed to really like it, and she said, oh, please give me some more. So over the course of one entire year, I took a photo every day, figured out what it was, studied it, wrote about it, and sent it out to my neighbors. So we went through spring flowers to butterflies, summer flowers, hoverflies, bumblebees, thistles, weeds, late summer flowers, and birds as well. And then finally, in late October of 2020, I was walking in the woods nearby, and we saw something purple sparkling underneath some orange leaves. I brushed them aside and saw this gorgeous, gorgeous fungus, mushroom, bright purple, sparkling in the sunshine. I thought, oh my goodness. I took pictures of it from all angles, got home, looked it up, and it was called an amethyst deceiver. Huh. And I thought, oh my goodness, what kind of a world is this that I never knew there was such a thing as an amethyst deceiver? So I began to look for mushrooms, and I realized that they were everywhere. They were all around me, and I never noticed them. I was walking with my eyes wide shut. So I started really concentrating on mushrooms, and then my heart sank because I knew that there were so many. I mean, a butterfly is pretty easy to identify. You can pretty much figure out what type of bumblebee you're looking at or what kind of weed. But mushrooms, there's thousands of them. So I decided to see if I could find anyone to help me and teach me. And a this same counselor said to me, oh, have you ever heard of Richard Forty? He lives in Henley. Maybe he could help. So I thought, all right, let me try and meet Richard Forty. So I managed to do that. And we became friends, and he became my mentor. And he taught me absolutely everything there is to know that, well, not everything there is to know, but everything I know currently, including how to use a microscope. And that was wonderful. Now, he was the president at the time of the Fungus Survey of Oxfordshire, which I joined immediately. And it's a wonderful group that goes out 8 to 10 times a year to different places, grasslands, woods, lake areas, and They're all local to Oxfordshire. They are from north to south, east to west. And you go with experts and other members of the public who are interested in learning. And all of these eyes are looking around, and it's incredible how many species we find on each walk. And the purpose of the walks is to survey the mushrooms in Oxfordshire and upload them to the fungal records database of the British Isles, which is shortened to the FRDBI. And so we have a recorder, we've got the expert, we've got people bringing mushrooms to them to see what they are. I take photographs of them, and, you know, it just goes on from there. So we have a wonderful website with lots of photographs and stories about our surveys. So that's really fun to look at. And yeah, it's just a wonderful thing to be involved with. And I've been a member now for 4 or 5 years, and I just love it. And I really highly encourage anyone with the slightest interest in getting out in nature to maybe come along on one of our surveys.
1: Well, that must be loads of fun, but you've taken it one step further, and you've got into quilting, for example, and presenting, preparing articles for newspapers and things like that. How did that come about?
2: Well, I've always been a quilter. I've been sewing since I was 5 years old and quilting for over 45 years now. And what happened is I realized that my pictures could be printed on fabric. So I, with the help of a friend, I made a PDF of about 50 pictures of my mushrooms and had them printed by a company. It's unfortunately no longer in business, or I'd give their name, but there are companies who do this. And I got back a beautiful, huge length of fabric with pictures of the fungi that I took. And so I've been sorting them out and putting them in groups and putting them together into quilts that I'm using. Well, I enter them into quilt exhibitions, and I take them

0: So I said, how many do you want? Mm-hmm. And he said, well, send me 12. So I sent him 12 photos, and a couple of days went by, and I got an email saying, Linda, if you send me 12 more, you got the center spread of the newspaper. And I thought, right. So I found 12 more. I wrote a little blurb about each one, and I wrote a story about how I got started with it all and put it in the top leader of the page. And I got a central spread of the newspaper, and people wrote in. They liked it. So he wanted me to do more. So I continued to send in photos, and Richard Forte often helped me. He looked at the pictures just to make sure I got the identifications right, and sometimes I didn't, which I always admitted to. And then also, as the years went by, I also did photo spreads of the other photos I had taken over the course of my pandemic lockdown photography safari.
1: Well, that's a wonderful story. Well, these days we all have these apps that tell us what we have, but I guess when you started, maybe you had to go through books or something to identify things. How'd you manage?
0: You're absolutely right. You should see the library I have now acquired. I did try and go online, but it's quite difficult to just keep staring at a computer screen. So I did buy a lot of books on specific. I have books on every single, from spiders to beetles to hoverflies to grasses and weeds, and of course many, many books of mushrooms. So and in fact, I have to say, Richard Forte died on March 7th of last year, and he wrote, his last book was called Close Encounters of the Fungal Kind, and I have a number of my own pictures in that book, I'm very proud to say. So, yeah.
1: Well, that's wonderful. Well, we did broadcast an interview with Derek Civiter, who was a friend of Richard Forte's, and I know him as a geologist, which I am, but he was obviously a man of many talents, and it's great that you could tap into the other side.
0: Yes, no, I knew that he was a paleontologist, and I went to some of his lectures at the Natural History Museum in London about that. But I really, you know, when we were together, it was all about mushrooms. We just didn't have time to talk about anything else.
1: Right. Well, what about mushrooms particularly interested you?
0: Being a quilter and a needleworker, I loved the shapes and textures and colors, particularly the colors. And I think the thing that really interests me about mushrooms is you never know what you are going to see. You can go out and look and see a tiny little thing on a log and go closer, and suddenly it's a tiny little red dot that has eyelashes on the edges. And you have to look at it quite closely. I carry a jeweler's loop to see these things. But also, you look in the inside of a log, and there's oyster mushrooms growing in there. Or you look at the side of another log, and there's a slime mold. Don't get me going on slime molds. That's a whole other topic that I love. But it's just very, very exciting. And I think it's really the idea. I have been on safaris in Africa, but I think going for a walk in the Chilterns in Oxfordshire is just as exciting as a safari in Africa when you're looking for mushrooms or other aspects of nature.
1: Well, that's wonderful. Well, mushrooms have a little bit of a mixed reputation because some are very poisonous, and people who go mushroom foraging sometimes get sick. How do you overcome that problem?
0: Well, one of the ways I do that is I never pick mushrooms. Mm-hmm. I don't forage to eat them. Even if I know they're edible, I just like to leave them there so other people can enjoy them. And that has become a problem in our area because you get people going in with big baskets and they pick a lot of mushrooms and they find ones that they realize are not edible and they just kick them over and knock them down. And it's very, very frustrating. We really are very unhappy about that. But I can recognize the poisonous ones, the deadly ones, and you can touch them. You just don't want to eat them, because if you do, you'll really regret it.
1: Mm. Yes, I'm sure you will. Well, in some countries where mushroom foraging is really a thing, like France perhaps, and especially in Finland, they're very keen on mushrooms, and there you can, say, go to pharmacies and have your mushrooms identified. Is there anything like that here?
0: No, not that I know of.

0: that people don't want to take the risk. And I'm a member of the British Mycological Society. In fact, I only got into mushrooms 5 years ago, and I'm now on the council as their sort of not normal, but non-PhD member. I'm the person who is just an everyday person who loves fungi and giving them my opinions on various things, which is really a lot of fun. And I highly recommend, if you are in the slightest bit interested in mushrooms, to join the British Mycological Society, which is a wonderful organization. And there's also a Facebook page where you can post your photos and people will help you identify what you're seeing, although they will never, ever give advice on eating. People just, you can't do it from a photo. So if you want to go out foraging and eating, find somebody who knows what they're doing. There are people like that and who will take you out and say, this is what you can eat and this is what you can't eat. But as far as I'm concerned, even if I know it's edible, I love leaving it there because I love the idea that somebody coming behind me will see it. And if I pick it, it won't be there anymore. And people say, okay, well, I don't pick everything. There's 10 of them there. I'm only going to pick five. Okay, so they pick five. Next person comes along and says, oh, well, there's five. I'm only going to pick two. And then the next, you know, and before long, there's nothing left. So I'm not an advocate of picking mushrooms.
1: But you are an advocate of surveying mushrooms. So let's get back to the fungus survey. How does that work?
0: Yes, well, I think I mentioned before that we meet about 8 to 10 times a year, the Fungus Survey of Oxfordshire. And that was started in 1987. And Richard Forte was president for a number of years until he died. And our new president is Judy Webb, and she's marvelous. And if you go on a walk with her, she works at Aston Rowan Nature Reserve, and it, you know, she'll show you, she knows where everything is. And but all of the leaders of the groups, we go to places that we know, and we can identify what we find, or we very carefully take photographs and take a small sample to take home for microscopy. And also now there's DNA work you can do. So we have some members who can find out what the DNA of the mushroom actually is. And I really go in and identify them. Certain species like Cortinarius are very hard to identify without looking under the microscope and getting DNA samples.
1: So who processes the DNA samples? Can you do that kind of thing at home?
0: No, Aberystwyth has been doing it for us, the university, but there are now, they're called bento kits. And so it's becoming more of a thing that people can do. And I know other groups have got their own bento kits and they're doing their own DNA. It's a developing scientific wonderfulness thing.
1: It certainly is wonderful. I have no idea. That's truly amazing. And do you collect data on mushrooms, and you're talking about, say, how mushroom populations are growing or decreasing and all that kind of thing, or new species coming in?
0: Absolutely. That is what the FRDBI is all about. And there are many ways to use it. You can look up a specific species, or you can look up the mushrooms in an area. But one of the things that they're finding is mushrooms from Europe, mushrooms from warmer countries are now coming to England. We would never have seen them here before, and they're becoming more prevalent. And that's something that you can really see by the data that we're collecting from our surveys and uploading to the FRDBI. And it's a really wonderful resource for people to use.
1: Well, fantastic. And it must relate to the changing weather patterns due to climate change, that kind of thing.
0: We've been finding a lot. I mean, the past few years have been really meager because we haven't had rain at the right time, or it's been too hot. And so some of the surveys that we would find 100 species the year before, that year you find 30. And it's, you know, it's very sad. You've got to time your going out very well. But again, as I said before, I go out, walk my dog, and I find something that I just drop to my knees. And I'm like, oh, and my husband's walking out. I'm like, wait, I got to take a picture of this. And I just am so excited all the time. Every walk is a really wondrous exploration for me.
1: Oh, well, that's fantastic. So how do you get involved if you want to become a fungus spotter?
0: Well, you get a little thing called a jeweler's loop, or a small magnifying glass. So if you want to go walking with your child or grandchildren or whatever, give them a little magnifying glass, and then just you got to look. You got to, you know, move the leaves around, look at the bottoms of trees. You can even look up trees. There are things called jelly ears that grow on the top of trees, and a wonderful thing called a wrinkled peach that grows on the sides of trees as well. With the ash dieback, wrinkled peaches are often found on those branches that are dying back. So that's a positive aspect of the ash dieback. But you really just have to keep your eyes open. And once you do, I can remember my early walks with the Fungus Survey of Oxfordshire. I would never find a thing. They'd be coming back with all these mushrooms, and I'd be, where did you see that? But once you get your eye in, you begin to really notice it, and you know where to look, and it is a skill that you have to develop, but it's just, you notice other things as well. Moss, lichens, hoverflies, butterflies, bees, all of these things you see when the mushrooms are not there. So I'm never disappointed. I always find something interesting.
1: That's fantastic. Do the Fungus Survey of Oxfordshire offer things like guided walks?
0: Yes, yes. We have a listing on our website. We're just about to put up the 2026 listing, and you can see where we're going to be. And we meet at 10 o'clock, I think, on a morning, usually on a weekend, sometimes on a Wednesday. And we all, you tell the secretary you want to come, she'll give you the exact details of where it is, and you go, and then you spend a really enjoyable two to two and a half hours exploring the woods, being with like-minded people who are often quite nerdy. I admit to being a nerd, because we're just all so interested, like we're so focused that, you know, my children are like, oh no, not another mushroom. And I admit it, I'm a nerd. I don't care. I love it.
1: I suppose the Fungus Survey has their own website where you can get this information. Can you tell me what the address is?
0: Just look up Fungus Survey of Oxfordshire, and the website will just pop up. And again, the British Mycological Society, and that's got a huge website full of things for beginners. So you can learn about what to look for, what to bring, before you even go on a survey. And there's also workshops for beginners and week-long surveys once you get more into it. So the British Mycological Society offers a lot all over the country. But if you're in Oxfordshire, you want to be with the Fungus Survey of Oxfordshire. And just look that up and you'll see it on the internet.
1: And as Linda says, if you want to learn about fungi and how you can get involved, head towards the Fungus Survey of Oxfordshire website. It's at fungusoxfordshire.org.uk, that's all one word, where you'll find a wealth of information. 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
1: It is indeed. 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
2: Hello. Thank you for having us.
1: No worries. How are we doing today?
2: Great. Really good.
1: Good. So the National Emergency Briefing, it's trying to do things differently from the other hundreds of climate documentaries, I guess. You're here to talk about that and many other things. Maybe a little bit about your backgrounds first, of how you got involved and you know, what your aims are.
3: Okay. Shall I start? Right.
1: Yes, please.
3: Well, I suppose you'd call me the facilitator of a group called MP Watch Whitney.
1: Yeah.
3: We started off years ago as Robert Courts Watch. Robert Courts lost his seat.
1: I remember that. Yeah.
3: So now we're MP Watch Whitney, and we actually collaborate really with Charlie Maynard, who's our MP, very much on board as far as climate is concerned. We do things like we have a quarterly public climate matters meeting, which you actually attend, Grant.
1: Yes, I do when I'm here, yeah.
3: You know all about that. And that's why we're here, because we're climate-focused. We're a group which focuses only on climate change.
1: Right. And Deborah?
2: Yeah, thanks, Hugo. Hugo and I met through this mutual motivation to host our screenings, but our backgrounds are very different. Mm-hmm. We've been supporting each other on this process, but my background's in business psychology. I've had a business in Ensham for 20 years now, mainly working with corporates at the intersection where the planet, people and profit all intertwine in that very difficult area called leadership behavior.
1: Yeah.
2: And I have been very passionate about this subject for a number of years, recently completing a master's in sustainability, and heard about this opportunity to host a screening for the National Emergency, and that's how I became involved. I also do some volunteering for the Nature Recovery Network in Ensham.
1: Okay. Just out of interest, where did you do your master's for that then?
2: It's quite a challenge, actually, because I did it in Copenhagen.
1: Oh, okay. One of my favourite cities. Fantastic city.
2: They're quite much more ahead of the UK in some of these areas.
1: Yeah.
2: So, it was really, really useful to do that and brought me closer to the subject matter.
1: Yeah, yeah. So we're going to talk about this this film that's going to get a screening. Tell us about the film.
3: Well, it arises from the National Emergency Briefing, which was held in Westminster in November last year. The idea was that the great and the good and the influencers and the shakers and the movers and also all parliamentarians would be invited specifically to hear nine talks from nine experts on nine different aspects of climate change.
1: Right.
3: I'd just like to say that almost no MPs turned up. Something like one in seven actually could be bothered to turn up to hear about the truths about the climate change, one of which, however, was Charlie Maynard.
1: Okay.
3: Little round of applause for Charlie.
1: Yeah. Why do you think that was? Was it the timing of when it was?
3: We hear that MPs say that MPs don't appear to understand, they underestimate how worried the population is about climate. Something like 80% of us are really worried about climate and really don't think enough action is being taken by governments around the world, including ours. And MPs underestimate that, and they say it doesn't come up on the doorstep.
1: Yeah.
3: And that's partly what this is trying to change. There. So the screenings that we're showing is a film that's been made just 45 minutes long with clips from the various talks that were at the NE briefing in London, interspersed with reactions from members of the public. So we're showing the films, and then we're having a discussion and so on.
1: Right. Have you seen the films?
2: I've seen the clips online.
1: Right.
2: We're due to get the documentary about 10 days before we actually go to the screening. So both Hugo and I will have a chance to view it in full beforehand.
1: Yeah.
2: Yeah.
1: And I mean, it might seem a daft question, but why this particular format? Because I when I first heard about it, when you mentioned it, I couldn't work out if it was a clever marketing thing and a brilliant idea or a little bit backward and old-fashioned in that young people don't watch TV. They're either on Snapchat, YouTube, you know, various other things, TikTok, and they want the immediacy of things. Is it because you want the discussion after, or do you think this, as a screening around the nation in different places, it's at a different approach? I mean, why have they taken this tack?
2: I think, I mean, from my perspective, I don't know about yours, Hugo, but this is quite smart because it's taken these leading minds in things like economics, food security, defence, etc. And they've had these sound bites that are currently on the website, which we can all see, with compelling calls to action. But what hasn't happened before is what I'm trying to do in organisations is create the connectivity between these subject matters. And often the connectivity is we are facing into a crisis that people have got their head in the sand about. So what's clever right. about the way it's turned into a short documentary mm. is you get to fully immerse yourself in the facts. And that's, for me, why I've sort of lent into this opportunity. And I don't know about you, Hugo, but I think that's why it's helpful to have these sound bites all in one place, right. with some interspersed with some community discussion.
3: I think you'd say it was trying to bring it down to a kind of popular format. Okay. It's if I had to say what it was about, I think it would be about increasing understanding, but also, this is my word, increasing the alarm, really.
1: Yes.
3: We're in a very bad place. We're in a very frightening place, and we're not quite frightened enough, particularly yeah. up at the top where actions have to be taken, but it's going to be a community event. I mean, we're hoping a couple of hundred plus people yeah. will come to our screening, which is in Whitney Church, the main ask of the evening will be that we all try to pressure our MP to try to pressure the government to facilitate a showing of this film on national TV yeah. in prime time, just like A Dirty Business was.
1: Yeah.
3: And we've all really woken up to the filth in the waters.
1: Yeah.
3: Well, we're trying to do the same job as far as climate is concerned.
1: I guess if it was on iPlayer or the other channels. Watch again, that also would help in that
2: yeah.
1: every time somebody fires up iPlay, it would be like, you need to watch this, and then yeah. people might be more inclined to watch yes. it. What about schools, though? Because I always have a moan when we have the MP Watch or Climate Matters or anything. I always say, look, it's all old people again, and in 20 years, none of them will be here. What about engaging with schools? Could it be shown in schools? Is that something that's happening?
3: To be fair to us, we've actually presented twice in one of the secondary schools in Whitney and once Brilliant. In the other one.
1: Yeah.
3: So we're actually engaging with schools.
1: I knew you were, but it's just, I always have my...
3: At the sixth form level, so we've had okay. those. We haven't actually... We're not until the middle of July. July 16th is our date, so we haven't really got into gear yet, but we are going to invite specifically certain demographics in Whitney.
1: Okay.
3: And we're definitely going to focus on the schools, so that will happen.
1: Yeah. Do you think we've bombarded a bit too much with so much about climate change in terms of sustainability and net zero that sometimes these words don't actually mean much? And when you say net zero, and I've seen it with companies, especially in the terrible industry that I work in, that band about net zero, and it, when you actually try and work out what they actually mean by it, it's very different to different actors within those industries.
2: I think from a benefit of watching a documentary like this, whatever age you are, wherever you sit in society, there's a vocabulary which we have to confront, if you like. We have to, as the movie says, we have to wake up and change the national conversation. And part of that, whether you're talking about net zero, whether you're talking about any of the buzzwords, the biggest point, and Mike Berners-Lee makes this fantastically on the documentary, is we can't do anything unless we get our head out of the sand and call it an emergency. And everybody knows what an emergency should look like.
1: Yes.
2: And we're not acting as if we're in an emergency. In fact, I deal a lot with business psychology and organizations, insurance, brewing, and retail. And different sectors are all trying to tackle it in their own way. But Are they tackling it as if it is the emergency that it deserves? No, I don't think so. And I think that is really, really important. Yeah. So whatever, whether you're talking net zero, you're talking about the degrees we're warming the planet, we've just got to make sure we're treating it like an emergency. And that, for me, is the win in the documentary. Yeah. I don't know what your thoughts on that are.
3: That's all absolutely right. What I would like to add is that the documentary, as you've already actually said, Deborah, it breaks it up into subjects. Mm. So it talks about what's going to happen to nature, what's going to happen economically. Economically, it's a terrific emergency, which has not really been recognized. What's going to happen as far as food security? What's going to happen as far as prices? What's going to happen as far as actual national security? I mean, the physical danger of national security and so on. What's going to happen to our health? So it does break it down into realities,
1: right?
3: And they are realities.
1: And are there similar things in other parts of the world being done? In, you know, in terms of in Europe or the States, in terms of this kind of thing, because I always say we're only 1% of the world's population, and we cause quite a lot of problems. But I don't know if our influence in the world is actually, well, it is waning. And I look at, you know, recent trips and Trump and China, and a lot of the time thinking, well, that's great, Britain, you do your little thing, but you're really not important anymore. And I guess that's a problem, in that we need to convince the bigger players to do something.
2: It is. And I think it's something that comes up when we discuss sustainability all the time. Why should we bother? Because China and the US are busy.
1: China's actually doing
2: exactly
1: a lot. They've invested more renewables than the rest of the world combined just in the last 12 months.
2: I think my response to that is there's a lot of, I'm just speaking from an individual's perspective. I live in Ensham. I support my local community. But in my work, what I try to do is create a ripple effect. So if we all go around with this sort of attitude of, I can do my bit, but it's not going to have any impact.
1: Yeah, yeah.
2: Well, this film has absolutely gone viral. This briefing has absolutely gone from like a handful of briefings in the UK to tens and tens and tens of screenings, and even in Ireland and Germany now.
1: Yeah.
2: This is rolling out. Now, other countries in Europe are doing other things. I've just finished studying in Denmark. They're leading the way. But it's, for me, my own agency, what can I do in my world, for my community, and to make an impact? And this film has a massive role to play in education.
1: Yeah.
2: Whatever your age, I'd invite people to come and, whatever their preconceptions are, come and form their own opinions. The scientists and the professors in the movie are highly immersed in this subject, and they have the facts. And for me, that gives me a lot of benefit and conviction in what I'm doing. When I say to my friends, for example, I'm trying to recycle less, some of them look at me as if I've gone mad. But actually, it's trying to create those kind of ripple effects. And I think the film does that really well.
1: Yeah.
2: So we're not doing enough.
1: I did see there were some quotes, weren't there, from the documentary?
2: Yeah, I mean, Professor Natalie Seddon, for example, talks about the UK being in the bottom 10% for biodiversity globally. And she talks a lot in the documentary about having nature as a critical infrastructure. So that itself can be quite good for reframing how we're thinking about it. In organisations, for example, I'm encouraging more of my clients to add nature as a stakeholder. And Angela Francis joins the documentary halfway through, talking about the economics of climate change and talks about incentivizing and rewarding the businesses doing the work that add to our resilience. She talks a lot about that. One of the most powerful ones is Lieutenant Richard Noogie, who's from the National Security Arm of Climate. And from a factual perspective, he talks about the threat picture shifting rapidly, and climate change being in defense industry a threat multiplier. And I think that's quite an interesting angle that's certainly reframed my thinking in how I'm looking at these things. But the most important thing ultimately in seeing all of these experts in one place is the interrelational elements to all of them, whether you're Absolutely. Talking about the National Health Service, whether you're talking about defense, whether you're talking about food security, farming, yeah. it's the connections that the government need to wake up and see and hear. And I think that's powerful in the documentary.
3: Can I give you three quotes?
1: Absolutely.
3: A nice zippy one from Boris Johnson. He was speaking at the United Nations. He said, going green is easy, lucrative, and right.
1: There you go.
3: Barack Obama said, we are the first generation to feel the effects of climate change and the last generation who can do something about it.
1: Yeah, that's quite profound.
3: And a really nice one from Bill McKibben, who has a wonderful blog. Bill McKibben pointed out that the sun's energy travels around 93 million miles to reach the Earth, not one of them through the Strait of Hormuz.
1: There you go.
2: Brilliant.
1: There you go.
2: If we look at it globally, everybody's trying to do their bit. Even the big corporates, they're part of the problem and the solution.
1: Yeah.
2: So
1: depending
2: where you're
1: which
2: at.
1: Company they are.
2: Yeah.
1: I mean, my frustration is that, I mean, I totally go with that, but my frustration is so much more can be done by governments by imposing things, which is often not very popular, especially in democracies. But unfortunately, in those autocracies like China, if they decide they're going to suddenly invest in renewables and nuclear power and they're going to ban certain things, it happens overnight. Whereas we have to go through a massive planning process, Hinkley Point or Sizewell, and it's like, great, we're building nuclear power stations, but it's going to take 15-20 years and cost £40 billion, which we could have used on something else. So.
2: I get very frustrated with the speed of things, and you see things happening faster in Europe, etc. But I think there is this important attitude. I've been in discussions with friends where they think the government is the answer to everything, and it isn't. You know, there is a role for collective argument, collective people's assemblies. Yes. You know, there is an argument for not looking to the goal of all our problems. Yes, we need legislation, for sure. We need better legislation. We need people to get their head out of the sand and call it an emergency.
1: Yeah.
2: But we can't rely on the government for the answers to everything.
1: No. And I'm with you on the recycling, because that's one of my pet hates, in that the whole mantra from when it came out in the 70s was reduce, reuse, recycle. That was the order it was supposed to be in.
2: Yeah.
1: And I mean, even last week, I mean, I went to get some shopping from Lidl or Sainsbury's, but I actually went to Lidl, and nearly all their fruit and veg is in plastic bags. And when you read on the other side, they're virtually unrecyclable unless they go to one particular place that you're not going to send it to, and then it goes in and everybody says, it's fine, I put it in my recycling.
2: I actually feel guilt.
1: And it won't get recycled. So much of our stuff just gets exported to other parts of the world where they burn it. I've actually been and seen the rubbish dumps burning in parts of Africa and Indonesia.
2: Well, I mean, there are huge clothes sites in northern Chile, for example, which are heaping up. So clothes, everything. Circularity is a key business model now. The big organizations that I'm involved in that are doing really well, making profit, if you like, are the ones that are building circularity into their businesses, because the next generation want to work for those kind of companies.
1: Yes, that is true. Yeah. Okay, so
3: can I just put one bit of information?
1: Please, which
3: we haven't done yet.
1: Yeah.
3: The original NE briefing is online.
1: Right. Yes. Oh, yes.
3: The address is NEbriefing, one word, nebriefing.org.
1: Yeah, and people Google stuff these days. Yeah,
3: and if you open that site, there's various tabs.
1: Yeah.
3: There's one for the actual talks themselves, and you can see all of them.
1: And so what do you hope this film will actually do if enough people have watched it around the nation? Do you think it will be, subtly in people's brains, and they'll suddenly, think, I should do more about it and push governments? Because, I mean, ultimately, that's
2: what we need. I think there's a certain role for pressure here. Mm. And whether you're in organisations or in the government, pressure can help. And that's what I think we're trying to do here, build a bit of pressure.
3: It's got to come up on the doorstep. We've got to talk to politicians all the time about it.
1: And I think at the last meeting you had, Hugo, Charlie Manuel was quite positive in that he said, although we'd like to be as fast as China and we'd like to do more things like certain parts of Europe, we mustn't be constantly negative thinking that we can't get stuff done. Because if you look back 20, 25 years ago, less than 5% of our energy was from renewables, whereas now it's 50, 55. Absolutely. So we are actually going in the right direction.
2: And there are some really optimistic and positive things we can be doing. And that's the great thing about this movie as opposed to some of the others. So the movie, the intent is to create some facts,
1: right?
2: Get through those facts and to create a sense of optimism of, and can do. One of the sound bites that you'll see online is all about the tipping point and the positive tipping point that we are in to do positive things for our communities and create these ripple effects where we can try our very best now in this emergency to prevent us going above 2 degrees.
1: Yeah.
2: And that's really where I think our sense of optimism has to kick in.
1: Well, I think that boat has sailed in terms of going above 2 degrees.
2: Yeah, it's a tough one.
1: Yeah. And the facts are important. I mean, we've got a weekly show on WRFM called Science on the Radio. Mm-hmm. And Dr. Nina Morgan is the brains behind it. And she got so annoyed by politicians previously saying, oh yeah, we don't need experts because, you know, that's just your opinion, or the classic alternative facts that came out in the first Trump administration. Science and facts are facts. You can't just twist them around and say, oh yeah, gravity, we're not sure about that. I mean, certain things are definite, aren't they? And that's important.
2: It is. It's one of the reasons Mike Berners-Lee wrote his book, A Climate of Truth, because even, you know, that trying to find where we get truth and the right facts is a real challenge. I mean, look at the...
1: With social media, it is, exactly, yeah.
2: The title in The Guardian this morning is... It's literally all about climate.
1: Yes.
2: It's every day we're facing into this, but it's important for us to get the facts, and that's what this documentary is about.
1: Right, so...
3: Can I say one more thing?
1: Yes.
3: Which I've forgotten to say.
1: Absolutely.
3: I've been talking about MP Watch Whitney, doing a screening. In fact, we're doing it in collaboration with Whitney Eco Forum.
1: Right, that's what I saw that,
3: which is run by the excellent Kate Banks.
1: Yes.
3: So actually, it's a Whitney Eco Forum and MP Watch Whitney screening.
1: So, the dates, please, for the screenings. So in Whitney, it is
3: July the 16th, which is July the 16th, which is a Thursday, 7 p.m. to 9 p.m.
1: in
3: St. Mary's Church on the Green.
1: And
2: we're in combination with the Big Green Weekend and Green Tea.
1: Yeah.
2: On the 14th of June at Ensham Village Hall at 7 o'clock, people can come and get a cup of tea beforehand.
1: And is there a cost?
3: Putting it on Eventbrite as a free entry. There are costs that we've got to cover.
1: Yes.
3: So we're asking for a small donation, but it is a free event.
1: Okay. Well, that sounds fantastic. It's a free event as well. People do need to book in advance. Is that the thing?
3: They need to book in advance. Definitely. We haven't got our Eventbrite up on site, but they have in Ensham.
1: It will be on our website as well. We will we'll give it a plug. So
2: yeah, that's great. I saw it on the website this morning. Yeah. Thank you for all your support.
1: No worries. Well, thank you very much. I'm looking forward to it. I can't work out which one I have to go to. Probably the July one, because I'll be away for the June one. So I shall go on Eventbrite. I shall book my ticket. Thank you very much.
3: Excellent.
1: For coming and chatting to us today.
2: Thank you very much, Grant.
3: Great.

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2: Good morning, good morning. 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Let's kick off with this first song. This one is Joan Armatrading. I'm going to put my teeth in, I promise, while I play this song. And this one is Me, Myself, I.

Wow, it's a hot one today, isn't it, everybody? I mean, I'm going to be honest. Thanks, Bill, because I think whatever he did on Three on a Row this morning, you've left the heat in the room, mate. It is absolutely boiling in the studio this morning. I also want to thank Nina for Science on the Radio this morning. A really interesting talk about fungus. And then Mr. G for an amazing Community Matters, all about environmental stuff. Really great. Today, I'm going to talk to you about loneliness. So loneliness is something that many people experience at different stages of life. It's still one of the least talked about emotional challenges. It can affect anyone, young people, parents, carers, professionals, retirees, and those surrounded by others. But they still might not be feeling emotionally connected. For many, loneliness is not simply about being alone. It is a feeling of not being seen, understood, valued, or connected. Around one in four adults in the UK report feeling lonely at least some of the time. Thousands of older adults can go days or even weeks without meaningful conversation. Loneliness has been linked to increased risks of anxiety and depression, poor sleep, heart disease, reduced immunity and cognitive decline. Young adults aged 16 to 29 are now reported as one of the groups most likely to experience chronic loneliness. Men are less likely to talk openly about loneliness, meaning that many suffer silently. Social media can sometimes increase the feelings of isolation by creating unrealistic comparisons and reducing that real-world connection. Wow. That's a lot of facts, isn't it? Let's play another tune. Let's go with this one. This is Farron Young, and this is Hello Walls, because sometimes when I'm alone at the house, I talk to the walls, honest.

0: physical affection, future plans, and, you know, that identity that people have when they're part of a couple. You know, lots of widowed people describe evenings as the hardest time, particularly after years of companionship. You know, and simple things can trigger that grief, you know, sitting in your home looking at the empty chair, cooking for one person, watching TV alone and not having anyone to talk to about what's going on or what you're enjoying about the show. And just the silence. Even when surrounded by supportive family, loneliness after bereavement can feel overwhelming. So if you know someone who's lost somebody, just reach out and check on them. It's a really nice thing to do. You know, empty nest syndrome is another one. I mean, I remember when my eldest daughter left home, I was okay with that because I still had the youngest one at home. And, you know, that was okay. When the youngest one left and she moved all the way over to America. Many of you do know that she is in Phoenix, Arizona. Morning, Sean. I'm sure you'll be catching up later. Morning, Avery. I'm sure you will be too. I found that really, really hard, knowing that my child was thousands and thousands of miles away from me. And at the time, I actually knew the exact number of miles. I found it really, really strange. You know, it changes our identity as a person. We're no longer mum. In that same way, it changes our routine and the purpose, you know, because we live for our kids, a lot of us, don't we? You know, getting up and seeing to them and making sure that they're okay, you know. And then your future direction, you suddenly start to question, who am I now without my, you know, without the children at home? And for some couples, it can also highlight relationship difficulties that were previously hidden behind that busy family life. But it can also become a really great opportunity to rediscover hobbies, rebuild friendships that you haven't had time for, a bit of travelling, learning a few new skills, and reconnecting as individuals. I'm going to play this next song now. This one is by Cody Jinx, and this one is called Alone.
1: I've seen the sun for the first time in a week or so.

0: wasn't quite expecting that to end there. It says it's got a little bit more singing to do, but maybe not. So what other reasons? Good morning. If you've just joined us, you are listening to The Vi Life on FM, on DAB, online and on your smart speaker. 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And if you've got something to say, you can text or WhatsApp the show.
1: It's just
0: on...
1: enough to get the man clear.
0: There we go. He's going. I knew he was going to do that at some point, didn't I, eh? Oh dear. Anyway, you can text or WhatsApp the show on 077 22 100 890. You can check out our social media, Facebook, X and Instagram, via the links on our website at wrfm.co.uk. Now then, let's have a look at some other causes or reasons that people start to feel maybe a little bit lonely. Retirement is a massive one, isn't it? You know, we all think that we can't wait to retire, and you know, what's gonna happen, you know, all those exciting plans that we made. But then work also provides that routine, that purpose, structure, social interaction as well with your peers, identity and daily conversations. So when that suddenly stops, days can begin to look long and repetitive for a little while, and it does take a little bit of adjusting to being retired. I'm absolutely sure. I don't know, I'm still working. Many retirees miss being needed, workplace friendships, and we build those, don't we, over courses of time, it, probably in every workplace that we go to. Feeling productive, that sense of belonging that comes from being a part of a team. Retirement can also highlight how much social interaction came from our workplace itself. And for those living alone, the silence after a busy working life can feel especially difficult. However, retirement can also become an opportunity to, again, explore those new hobbies, do some volunteering, travel, join community groups, reconnect with passions that were previously put aside. So for anyone who's just about to enter retirement or is in retirement and is looking for something, you know, keen to do, let's put this next song on. This one is... Oh, hang on, I've lost it. I've lost it. Oh. I'm going to find it in a minute. Right, so I'm going to go on and I'm going to speak about the next section, and then I'm going to find that song to play for you all, okay? Don't know what I'm doing this morning. Must be the heat. Must be the heat. I'm going to blame that. So another reason that we can become lonely is divorce or separation. You know, relationships end, and this can create a profound sense of loneliness. You know, everything that we thought we knew we were going to have all of a sudden is actually not there, which can be quite frightening, can't it, really? You know, and people are often not... I'm going to play the tune again. People are often not given any... time to actually prepare. Sometimes it can be an absolute complete shock, and then you miss that sort of shared routines, you know, the family dynamics, future plans. Financial stability can be a big one. You know, people worry then about how they are going to proceed alone in the future. Mutual friendships, you know, do we have to choose friends? I'm not sure that we really do, but I know that sometimes that happens. And they also lose their sense of identity. And evenings and weekends can suddenly feel empty. After years of companionship, if you've been used to doing everything together, when, you know, something finishes, it can be quite a shock, can't it, to the system. You know, and then you might feel embarrassed, rejected. That whole fear of starting over again. And just the anxiety of being alone. So I'm going to play these next couple of songs for anyone who's going through that at the moment. This one is No Doubt and Don't Speak. And then I'm going to play Duffy and Warwick Avenue. Because don't forget, if you feel that you need closure or you need that discussion, you know, reach out to the person and ask them if they're willing to do that. Because sometimes it can really help. It can help you understand. So here we go. No Doubt and Don't Speak.
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thought I brought gremlins in with me, but actually I think it's just me. But it's hot and, you know, like I'm of a certain age, you know, whatever. Sorry, everybody. So what else can lead us to loneliness? Well, you know, illness and disability can do that, you know. Living with physical illness or chronic pain and disability or reduced mobility in itself can create significant barriers to connecting with other people. You know, leaving the house before becomes more difficult. Our energy levels are often reduced. Social situations can feel exhausting or just getting to them. Others stop inviting them out, and they feel a little bit misunderstood. You know, and long-term illness can affect people's confidence, independence, their mental health, relationships, and their employment prospects. You know, another one is caring responsibilities. Carers often spend so much time supporting others that they neglect their own emotional well-being. You know, whether they're caring for a parent, a partner, a disabled child, somebody with dementia, or someone with mental health issues and challenges themselves, you know, they forget to put a little bit in the jug for themselves. And I always say to everybody to remember that you can't pour from an empty jug. No, you need to leave a little bit in your own tank. You know, carers often slowly lose their friendships, social opportunities, hobbies, personal identity, and just that time for themselves. And then, of course, there's mental health struggles. You know, sometimes, you know, anxiety, depression, trauma, low self-esteem, all of those things can create cycles of isolation. You know, we withdraw socially. They stop answering messages, they avoid events, they feel like a burden to people, and they fear judgment. You know, loneliness and mental health struggles often feed into one another, and sometimes experiencing depression, they may isolate themselves, which deepens the loneliness and the emotional pain. Many people become experts at hiding how they truly feel, appearing fine while struggling deeply underneath. And for anybody who might be feeling that way, let's play a little bit of this. Let's play Anastasia and A Left Outside Alone. And then I'm going to play Something Changed by Pulp.

that was Pulp and Something Changed. So, you know, there are so many reasons why people feel loneliness, and it can happen to any of us at any age. You know, young people, old people, we're all affected at different points in time. But what can we do about it? Well, you know, start small. Connections don't have to begin with large social events where you might not feel comfortable. Just say hello to your neighbours. Visit a local cafe regularly. Get talking to people in there. Attend community events. There's always lots of them on here in Oxfordshire and the Cotswolds. And if you want any information on any of those things, you can check out our social media, Facebook, X and Instagram. 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If you're running an event that you think people might be interested in, you can let us know and we will advertise that for you, or, you know, let people know that it's out there. 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We are WRFM. We are your local community radio station, and we cover Oxfordshire and the Cotswolds. So what else can we do? What about things like join a walking group or something like that? And volunteering is a really, really great way to meet new people and get involved in things that are going on in your community. Just reach out, even if it feels difficult. You know, find your purpose. You know, this can be incredibly healing. Make a decision that you are going to change some things, and, you know, maybe do some volunteering, mentoring, gardening, creative products, caring for someone's pets or your own. Community work and supporting others with lived experience can all be really, really helpful. So let's play another song. I'm going to play This Is The Day by The. And this is the one I was going to play for anybody retiring. So anyone retiring or anyone thinking of getting out and starting something new, this one's for you. This is The and This Is The Day.

One of the most key things that we can do to combat loneliness is to talk to each other. Reach out to the people that you know who can support you, whether they're your doctor, professionals, friends, family. Just talking sometimes and getting those feelings out can make things feel so much different. I'm a big fan of speaking up. And, you know, getting involved, go to groups, support groups, and things like that. Go to join new things. And if you can't find anything that kind of suits you, but you have an idea of something that you'd really like to do and you think lots of other people would be interested, what about starting up something yourself? You know, that would be really rewarding as well as really healing. Look at the time. I'm going to play another song for you before we sort of go into the final bits of the show. I'm going to play this one. This is The Four Tops, and Reach Out, I'll Be There, because there will nearly always be someone there. In fact, there always is. You've just got nowhere to find them. So go out and seek what you need. That is the biggest piece of advice I can give anybody. So this one's The Four Tops, Reach Out, I'll Be There.

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1: So if you know someone who might be feeling lonely, or you've noticed that someone's had a big change in their life, reach out, talk to them, help them if you can and if they want it. Sometimes people just actually do want to be in a little bit of solitude for a little while, gather their thoughts, get themselves back together. But sometimes, you know, people really do need people, and people do really, really appreciate if somebody can just show a little bit of care. You know, it can brighten anybody's day a little bit, like, you know, just saying hello to people as you walk past them in the street, or talking to your local shopkeeper, getting to know people, know who's around in your neighbourhood, build our communities. You know, here at WRFM, we absolutely love community. We are a massive fan of it. You know, communities are definitely stronger together, and, you know, come on, we've got a great community. We've got so much going for us in this area. We live in one of the most beautiful parts of the country. You know, really, really, we do. So come on, everybody. Everybody is the name of the next song. And this one is by Ingrid Michaelson. So yeah, let's have a little listen to this, and then I'm going to run you through everything else that's going on WRFM today before playing you out with another tune. So here you go. Enjoy this one.

And that was a great tune, and I think very, very true. I want to thank you all for listening to me this morning here on The Vi Life on WRFM. I thank you for joining me. It's nearly time to close the show, but before I do that, I just want to let you know what else is coming up today. In a moment, I will be handing over to the lovely Lou for Lou Brown Talks. Then we're going to have some music mix to take you through the afternoon before our lovely Becky will be here at 4 for Festival Flashbacks, and then she's back again for 5 at 5. Then music mix, I think, into the rest of the evening and night. If you are doing anything wonderful this weekend, I hope that you have a great time and enjoy whatever it is you're doing. Remember to be kind to everybody and get out there. As this last song says, actually, it's probably, yeah, I think it's, no. Actually, I think you're going to get two. So this one is going to be Drew McCalmick and The Neighbours with Find Your People. And then I'm going to play a little Al Green and Let's Stay Together. Have a great weekend, everybody. I will be here same time, same place next week. I hope you can join me. Here we go.

Hello, welcome to Lou Brown Talks on WRFM. Thank you, Vi, for a fantastic show. And what a weekend we have in store. How lovely to have the sun shining for a bank holiday weekend. Although it is going to be hot, hot, hot today. So make sure you've got your Factor 50 on, lots of water, sun hats. Just take it easy. And I think it's a good opportunity for a bit of a chill, relax. I have to say my garden, from sort of not having much colour in it, it's not in direct sunlight, which might be a good thing today, but it's starting, some of the geraniums are coming out, some of the flowers are coming out, it's starting to look colourful. And the sheep in the fields are all looking for shade, which actually obviously is very, very hot. They must be a bit hot with their woolly coats, although they do get shaved off at some point. But yes, so, and obviously lots and lots to listen to on the show. I will be talking about, obviously since last time I was on here and discussing the changes in politics, we have had even more change. We now have Andy Burnham putting his hat into the ring. Lots of information I've been reading, lots of reflection and commentary on whether or not business should be fearful of Burnham and Andrew Rayner too. And obviously we have Wes Treating, who is also waving his leadership baton, possibly or not. So we have the Macclesfield by-election coming up. I have to say it's all very, far removed obviously from this patch, but not far removed from our lives. And I think ultimately the by-election, even though it is nowhere near here, is going to make a massive difference. And it really is sort of a Labour leadership election at the end of the day. So I'll be reflecting a little bit on that and what Andy Burnham has planned. His official launch was a couple of days ago, and might even have been yesterday, actually can't remember now. And he is obviously got lots of interesting things to say, which might shake things up again. But on the other side, I'm going to be talking a little bit more about entrepreneurs and how brilliant it is. I've met a couple of young entrepreneurs, one who was doing a sort of side gig, running a pizza van, and has now given up her day job, someone I worked with in the past, is full-time now doing pizzas from a van. It's in London, and she's got a sort of a gig with a pub up there in Hackney. And I messaged her the other day and said, gosh, what a change. And another young man who is fighting the fight for tall people out there, providing running kit, being very specialised, engineered for length. And I just think it's great. Actually, something I find really positive about what young people can do today is this idea that they can just set up their business, have a go, even if it doesn't work out, doesn't matter where it goes, it's limited cost. It's a lot of time and effort that goes into it. Don't think it happens overnight. And it, I know for those people who have had successes on social media, a lot of time takes place in between times. You have to post, you have to really follow up on it. And, you know, they don't all work out, but how great for people to be trying it. So I'll be talking a little bit about that. And if you have anything you want to share in terms of young people trying new businesses, please do message in. Always good to hear from you. Or you can WhatsApp on 07722 100890, or you can message the radio on Facebook, X, Instagram, via links, or you can message me, Lou Brown Talks, on all the social media options that are out there. Always happy to hear from you, but also interested, hopefully interested to hear even after the show if you have anything you want to say. But we're going to start with some Florence and the Machine. Dog days are over. Not that I think that cold, wet, inhospitable days are dog days, but it seems really appropriate to have a song that is leading us now towards summer. Fingers crossed.

information on what Burnham will do. At his launch, he outlined plans for a radical shape up of taxes in Britain that could hit land and property owners in London and the South East with a new levy based on the value of their assets. He said he wanted to reform the regressive council tax system and favoured a land value tax to be paid on the market rental value of land. The reform would increase taxes on homeowners in parts of the country, such as London and the South East, where land is more valuable, by reducing charges in areas of the country where it is cheaper. Burnham also said he backed scrapping inheritance tax and replacing it with a new levy on all estates to pay for the reform of social care, which I think everyone has really sidestepped that issue of welfare reform, and no one seems to have a plan for that, and yet it is bleeding billions and billions, and it would be great if someone did have a proper plan for that. Burnham also said he backed scrapping, I've mentioned the inheritance tax. All these policies are likely to be highly controversial, and Burnham provided little flesh to put on the bones of his plan. So again, we have great sort of headliners, this is what I'm going to do, we're going to reinvigorate the North, and no one's denying he's been hugely successful as a mayor in Manchester, but are there any, is there anything to back it up? And I think that is something everyone has been slightly upset about, really, and worried about, is that these headline political vote winners possibly don't necessarily have a backup plan. And in the meantime, other parties obviously have their own ideas, but the economics is one that I think everyone does feel needs to be sorted, and part of that is through welfare reform. So we will see. It's got a couple of weeks yet. I'm sure the poor people of Macclesfield will have their doors knocked on more times than they care. Maybe they need to put a sign up saying, I've already decided which way I'm voting. We have candidates from all parties, including Conservatives, who will be there too, and obviously Reform, who think that they have a good chance. And who knows? I mean, honestly, it would be very difficult to predict what the outcome will be. But if he gets through, we may well see a change at some point in the near future of leadership. I mean, it is a really complicated situation, and I don't envy anyone being in power at the moment. We already have incredibly high taxes, but money has to come from somewhere. But we have other issues that also need to be addressed. One that John Byrne Murdoch, who I love, as you know, I've mentioned him many times, has written a fantastic full-page article in the FT Weekend. In fact, it was last weekend, but I didn't get a chance to share it, all about the falling birth rates, which is something I've talked about before, but it is really, really significant. So I'm going to share a little bit of that with you, if you're interested. And also, I think one of the things that's come out of it is, yes, we could argue that people are choosing not to have children because of the costs. We could also argue that people are just, you know, more interested in being able to have money to do what they want, maybe a little bit more selfish. I mean, it's the wrong word, because of it's a choice thing, and there's no obligation at all, and it may just not be suitable for a lot of people. They're concentrating on their careers. We also have often the arguments that childcare is what is causing people to have less children, possibly as well at the moment, young people not being able to buy their own homes. Gosh, my brain has completely, I think it's the sun. their own homes. But one thing that has come out in this article, which I think is fascinating, is your homes is a big one, but also phones. And he has some amazing graphs. If you want to tap into it, it was actually on the 16th of May, showing how the socialising of young people has dramatically changed since the onset of the use of smartphones. So instead of people sort of giving other people a chance, really their only way of socialising being face-to-face, even if they don't particularly like a person, they may after time, having spent time with them, they may decide to like them. Now, of course, it's just too easy to swipe left, swipe right, decide you don't like someone, and therefore a lot of people are just single, or they find their entertainment on screen at home, or just feel they don't necessarily need a partner. It's a really, really interesting piece, and I know it's been a topic that's come up
quite a lot, but now just some snapshots. So basically, birth rates have steeply declined in the past 15 years across different cultures and levels of economic development.

So it's across the world, not just in Britain. Young people are socialising much less than in the past. The amount of time 25 to 29-year-olds spend socialising, if you look at the graph in front that I have in front of me, has dramatically dropped off. Again, not just here, across the world, whether it's Europe, whether it's Eastern Asia, Northern Europe, Latin America, Middle East and North Africa, middle-income countries, again, the sort of socioeconomic status doesn't seem to have made any difference. Now, a lot of people would think, well, hang on a minute, we've got too many people on the planet. It's, you know, we're draining resources of the planet. But actually, there's a lot of data and facts to show that it's negligible. The amount... It's more crucial that we have a growing workforce, which is what the issue is. So ultimately, there will be not enough people to work. Even with AI, we still need people to work. And that is why it's such a big issue. So it's a defining problem of our time, is what he says. Population aging shrinks the workforce and exerts a drag on growth in productivity and living standards. So we see it most poignantly in Japan's stagnation since the 1990s is almost entirely explained by low birth rates. So we have examples where it shows how much it affects economic growth and productivity of a country, that they have shrunk. Basically, the birth rates have shrunk its working age population. Lots of fiscal pressure from ballooning spending on pension and care, which we have here too, also crowds out investment in infrastructure, helping create a sense of decline that fuels anti-system politics. Fertility decline is the big question of our time, according to economics professor at the University of Pennsylvania and a leading researcher on the consequences of demographic change. He argues that almost all pressing problems flow from the collapse in birth rates. Everything else is downstream. And actually, even our sort of high-tech bros, Elon Musk, argues declining birth rates represent the biggest risk to civilization. And as I say, some hope a smaller population can help tackle climate change, but a recent study found lower birth rates will have, at best, a negligible impact on emissions over the coming decades. Birth rates are often collapsing despite, not because of, people's desires. Most young men and women still report wanting around two children, even in South Korea, where most women now have zero. Instead, there is a fertility gap between goals and outcomes due to frictions and frustrations that have much to do with modern lifestyles, including homes and increasingly phones, which is the big thing. There has been a move, I know, for more. There's certain nightclubs now that have a no phones policy, and there have been various other sort of hospitality centres, whether it's cafes, that are now saying leave your phones at the door. But of course, then you still have to get out to these places in the first place. And if you don't bother and you can find your interest or your entertainment, whether it's an exercise, whether it's the gym, and obviously there's a big exercise uptake as well in younger people, then you're still never going to be in the situation of meeting people. But I think it's a really fascinating topic. I haven't read all of it, obviously, I haven't got time for that, but also, it may be something you want to follow up on. And I found it's difficult to always understand how important it is when we also know we have ongoing issues in this country where people in certain areas, and completely respect that it's very hard for those people in certain areas where immigration is really enveloping their communities and why they feel resentful of it. And I think it's very easy when you're not in those situations or not in those places to dismiss it as not a problem for you, but obviously it is an issue. But we also need a workforce. If it's not going to come homegrown, we do need immigration to a certain extent as well, and that has always been the way people trying to improve their lives. Anyway, I shall come back and talk a little bit more about the whole, that whole topic, and tap into some other topics as well that tie in with that, like the 1 million, I think it's 1 million now, of young people who are not in work, education or training, another issue that we need to tackle
But let's have some music first so you can digest all I have to say. I thought Donna Summer would be a good name to pick. She's going to sing a little bit of I Feel Love for us.

for Donna Summer for a summary day. So yeah, following on from my comments about and obviously the falling birth rate, also we have this other issue which needs addressing with young people. Again, it seems to be young adults who are becoming trapped again in worklessness. And a recent government review, quite terrifying really, reports that 1 million young people are off work. Basically, businesses, according to Alan Milburn, who's a former health secretary, we need to address the anxious generation by offering greater flexibility and mental health support. Now, I completely understand there may be people out there saying, oh, you just need to get on with it, get a little bit of resilience. I'm a teacher, and I do understand that, you know, that society has changed in terms of perhaps what might have been the situation when I was at work, when maybe you listening were at work. But I do think that it is a crisis that needs addressing. And it just saying you need to get over yourselves is not the solution. And it's his interim report, Alan Milburn's report, basically identifies a rising tide of mental health, anxiety, depression, and neurodiversity is the main reason for high economic inactivity. And again, it's something that we can't just ignore, because those are our potential workforce. And if we already have a workforce that's not coming through, we need to make sure that we have a workforce that is happy and willing and feeling motivated. And in fact, looking back at the piece about falling birth rates, I was thinking about, well, what's the solution? Obviously, I mentioned sort of having smartphone-free zones, but you cannot undo the smartphone, and who would want to? It's incredibly useful. I use it all the time. Now we're only going to get more of that type of help from our digital AI growth as well. But it just also in the article says that providing secure and suitable homes to young people increases their likelihood of starting a family. I can't help feeling it might also increase their likelihood of improving their mental health and their work situation. You can give baby bonuses as well, but of course government resources are limited, and there's a lot of evidence to show they don't work. Economic factors do not alone decide a demographic decline, and incentives aimed at helping happy couples to have children is only one part of the problem. The bigger point is that falling birth rates appear to be part of a broader phenomenon of young adult singledom, isolation, and deteriorating well-being, which again is another reason for our NEETs, not an education or training. And the best hope of reversing the trend may be to change digital habits, whether through cultural shifts or government regulation. Even apart from our diminishing propensity to have children, the task of bringing together a fractured and frustrated generation is the challenge of our times. And I think that is a really important point to take away, that is definitely feeding into some of the underlying issues. So we may well have our potential Labour candidates telling us they're going to fix things on the ground, but unless we solve those very, very socially fractured group of people, or we encourage or find ways to encourage people to move back to socialising, to take on perhaps tasks that they wouldn't think of, then that is more important at the end of the day. So who is the right person for that job? Again, I'm going to be honest with you, it would be very hard for me to say. And it's not just down to government. I think at the end of the day, those sort of things can also be changed by people locally, by community activity. And I know I've talked before about Rutger Bregman's book and how Moral Ambition is his latest one, how individuals can make a difference to people. You only have to help one person, or you only have to encourage one person. So keep trying, even if you get pushback. It's because the younger generation can push back, as I know, as I have a few of the younger generation in my family. Anyway, let's have a little bit more music. I think we need something lively. A bit of Oasis, actually. Not exactly lively, but well-known.

brilliant oasis. Anyway, I'm going to be very positive now about young people who are actually in work and education and even doing two jobs by starting their own businesses. Entrepreneurs who we need more and more of, and I know there are plenty in the area. And as I say, if you have anything you want to share, I am always really, really happy to talk to any young entrepreneurs out there. You can contact us on all social media channels. It's WRFM that you are listening to at the moment, and I am Lou Brown, and this is Lou Brown Talks. So to be fair with my support, this lovely girl called Millie, I work with a few years back, and I just noticed on her LinkedIn page that she has started something called Tracks Pizza, and she now has a setup. So she has full-time residency at the Hand of Glory, which is a pub in London in Hackney. So if you happen to be up there visiting, and I know it was extremely busy this week, I am just going to mention the Chelsea Flower Show. I was up there to go to the theatre. I should talk a little bit about that in a minute, to see Gary Oldman at the Royal Court Theatre. And actually, what a fantastic theatre that one is. Really small as well, and so easy to get to, especially from here if you're going up to Paddington. But he is so fantastic. Most of you will know him from Slow Horses, and he was completely brilliant. And there were two plays I went to see, one new writer's play, and that was performed again by an excellent actor. There were only three people in the whole thing, and well, two live people and two voices, in fact, from outside. But it was not long, 90 minutes, quite like that. No interval either to worry about. But while I was up there, of course, I'd forgotten Chelsea Flower Show. All the blooms were out, but I didn't go to the flower show. But all the shops dress up with their sort of displays of flowers around the shop fronts and everything. Super, super busy. Well, that was a bonus. Didn't actually know that was going to happen. But yes, yeah, so Millie has set up this pizza company while she was doing her day job, which was a very full-on job. And also, I think also we want to take a, you know, also support those young people that want to do this, but also they have a very good sense of right on. So there's on her page as well that she's tied up with another young person that I don't know, called Jack Wilkinson, who has set up and run unemployed run club. So instead of chasing numbers, he's doing running clubs in the middle of the week. Brilliant, brilliant idea for those people who are unemployed, so they can get out. And she tied in, or her company Tracks Pizza tied in with them. So what an amazing thing to do. So it's a run club hosted, and it just allows people. Most run clubs run from 6 till 6 in the morning. Most run clubs will run when people are out of work, whereas of course, yeah, 6 a.m. or 6 p.m, whereas this one runs at 9:30 on a Fridays, so that anyone who might be in between jobs or self-employed wants to share a hobby, get out, be healthy, can do that. So super impressed with that. And then tying in with that, obviously, I mentioned this other young person. So Millie must be similar age to my daughter. She must be 25, 26. Another young person, Sam, who set up, decided to try and produce a running top for tall people. So if you are tall, Lopa Running is out there. Again, it's just brilliant to be experimenting, and I'm sure there are other options, but how great to support someone who's trying to do something new. Engine it for length. If you want one, check them out. You will find them, Tracks Pizza and Lopa Running. And as I say, let me know if there is anyone else out there who would like to share something they are doing, especially if you are a first-time founder or someone who just wants to have a go. I think it's great. It's part of community. It's part of our community remit, isn't it, to support? And we do support. We support breweries. We have lots of people on from locally as well. But I mean, even if you're not necessarily right bang smack in our area, through social media we can always share. So let me know, do message in and let me know. And actually, talking about another local business, not founded by a young person but hugely successful, is a local chain of pubs. They have pubs in London, but the main pub is The Bull in Charlbury. Quite expensive, not somewhere you're going to want to go every day. But I was reading that they've now also started this sort of outdoor dining experience, which sounds absolutely fantastic. So it's a field day. So Joel
Golby goes to visit this bush camp and English safari from the Public House Group. The pubs are really worth visiting, whether you're... So they have the Bull near Charlbury, the Hero and the Fat Badger in London, if you happen to be there, the Heart in Marylebone. And this bush camp is like local producer and community-focused hospitality. It replaces the pub setting with random swathes of British countryside. Everyone loves being outdoors. Picture simple, a nomadic English safari-style experience where three tents are put up in the middle of somewhere and chefs come along and cook. Again, I have to say, I didn't really look at the cost, but it looks very bucolic. And you could do that yourself on a much smaller scale, and I'm sure people do. But great to see some innovation when it comes to food. So that was another article that I picked up on in the FT weekend, last weekend. I haven't even got around to reading the one this weekend. You might have to hear about that next week. I hope you're enjoying the sun. As I mentioned earlier, don't forget, it's super hot out there. So please, please put on your sun cream. Drink lots of water. And also, talking about the generations, watch out for older people. I think it's very easy if you have a neighbour and you know that they might be on their own, or it's very easy for older people to dehydrate. So maybe pop round and make sure that they're drinking lots of water. It's something that I often do when I think of someone who might be on their own. I mean, I'm sure lots of you who are listening do this, and I know I've met so many people along the way who are out there for their communities and building that world, not at all worrying about what's happening on social media, and just doing it day by day, helping people in their community. And that's what community is about, which is why this community radio station has so many presenters presenting you with all sorts of tastes in music, chat. I might be the chattiest, but I don't know. Book reviews, I know, coming up too, and community matters, which really does hone in. I will hopefully share some more interviews too. I know I did more interviews at the beginning. Now it tends to be me, but I do share comments from other people. Anyway, let's have some more music. We are going back in time a bit now. Everything But the Girl. I remember this when I was young. Great little band. Enjoy this one.

not. Everything But the Girl. That was a jazzed up version of what I remember the original to be. Yeah, I enjoyed that, though. So, yeah, as I was saying, I can't claim, I don't think, the chattiest person, because we have Chatterbox on WRFM. And a lot of the presenters are going to be reviewing a list of books, I think come from the WI. So you need to listen out for that. I'm not sure when they're going. They're going to be pre-recorded reviews from our presenters, which would be good. It'd be different sort of views from obviously loads of different people do shows on WRFM, and for those of you listening, you will know it's a very eclectic mix. I might have to look at one of the books, choose one of the books myself. So I bet I've seen a few people messaging to say they will definitely be reading. You can't accuse us of not being cultural here. We're very on it. So that will be interesting. I'll be interested to see. It's always good to get an opinion of someone else's opinion on a book or to discuss. I love it in a way sometimes when you actually don't agree. And I have a very good colleague at work. We're not in a book group. Can't quite fit that one into my life yet, but maybe one day. But we do often read the same books or share books. And yeah, and we don't always agree. And that's part of discussion, isn't it? In fact, that draws me to a conversation, or I was listening to a reflection on a completely different topic, really not to do with books, but the whole Palestine-Israeli conflict, and how a student, actually, I listened to the other day, has completely changed her view about the sort of absolutist side that so many students and people seem to be on in that conflict. When you actually have, as she said, when you have no skin in the game, it's really easy to take a side when you're not actually the person who his children might be being killed, who's being attacked. And it was a very refreshing conversation that I heard from her. She has very strong views. She's still very much pro-Palestinian state and pro-Palestine, and her values haven't changed, but she realised that the idea that one side or the other should be right in killing other people, when it comes to the actual action, it's just contrary to all humanity. So discussion is good and disagreement is good. You don't have to agree and you don't have to all be on the same page. You have to listen to the other side and empathize. And that starts also with discussing books. Can be lots of interesting themes and topics that run in books. And as an English teacher, I see that all the time. I'm doing a fantastic book group with our year older boys in the school, so it's at 12, 13. And it's just fantastic to be able to discuss some of the wider issues, all from reading a book that embraces these issues in a fictional way. But talking more on culture, as I mentioned to you, I did have the absolute joy of seeing Gary Oldman live in a small theatre, which I think is the only way to see watch plays these days. And basically the play, it's still on, and my daughter was telling me, who's very good at getting last minute cheaper tickets, that there's something called Todaytix, where you can literally book on the day or book a couple of days in advance and get discounts. I mean, I paid full price for mine, but she saw tickets for £20 on there yesterday. And so basically it's Crap's Last Tape was the show, and it was a combination of two. Crap's Last Tape was the one that Gary Oldman was in, but then Godot's To Do List was the first one, and very accessible. So when, just out of interest, a bit of background, in October 28, 1958, before the English language premiere of Samuel Beckett's Endgame, came an hour-long curtain raiser called Crap's Last Tape, in which an old man, so this is the premise, sounds weird but it was good, listens to old recordings of himself. So 7 decades later, which is obviously now, the Royal Court brings Beckett back for its blinder of a 70th anniversary programme, with a production of Crap that Gary Oldman also directed, designed and performed at the York Theatre Royal last year, and he's returned to the Royal Court for this year's. And before it, as I mentioned, you get a new curtain raiser, a short Beckett-inspired play by Leo, apologies if I pronounced your name wrong, Leo, not that you'll be listening, but you might be, Simpe Asante, called Godot's To Do List, which won the inaugural Royal Court Young Playwrights Award and passes the Beckett baton to the next generation. Fans of Waiting for Godot will recognise its familiar things,
but skewed. A bowler hat, yes, but a sapling instead of a full-grown tree. You have to know you're waiting for Godot to know what that means. But even if you don't, absolutely makes no difference at all. The offstage voice actually was superb, Flora Ashton. And the actor who plays the main part as well, absolutely superb. So Cynthia Santi weaves in words and motifs from other Beckett plays as Godot is commanded to talk, dance, even breathe by the voice. You could read it as a piece about the tyranny of tech. You could see it as a warning about our inability to enjoy the present moment. Very pertinent, just considering what I've been talking about. Wry and smart, it finally explodes into a Beckettian flash of words about the meaning of existence. And then after that, you get Gary Oldman. Really, really recommend both of them. Very different, very amusing. As I say, not too long if you can get there. I'm sure there are lots of good things on locally. I'll have to check that out and share those with you next time. But do get a chance if you can. It's at the Royal Court in London. Other things to review, obviously Rivals. I got stuck into that. Last week I mentioned it. This week I've watched 1 and 2. Love the fact that it just shows a whole different world, one that I know or remember. Some of you listening or some of you watching it may not, but it's just such a huge hit despite all that, which is amazing. So Rivals, definitely worth watching as well. What else have I been picking up on? Oh, haven't had a chance, actually. I think been out and about a little bit more watching live things, but I'll catch up with you next week with some others. Something else a bit more controversial. For those of you who might have seen The Zone of Interest, the most terrifying movie, I think, and one where I sat through it so feeling uncomfortable through the whole thing, feeling a bit sick, actually. Just to fill in anyone who hasn't seen it, it basically was Oscar-winning Jonathan Glazer film where he recreated the house of one of the Gestapo sort of officers who lived right next door to Auschwitz, House 88. And it's a very, very powerful movie. Again, one I would definitely strongly recommend. You can probably stream it now. But this house, which was sort of SS chief commander of Auschwitz at the time, even though you never see that in the film, it has now been restored, and it has works in it by a Nazi ornithologist, raising unsettling questions. But the headline is, so the house was Rudolf Hoss, that was the commandant I was trying to remember, but it's now hosting an exhibition. But the headline is, should the Auschwitz commandant's home be hosting exhibitions? So again, a bit of a topical piece if you're interested in finding out more. I don't think there's definitely a right or wrong, but it's a question of whether that is what we should be using it for. Maybe it is good to repurpose it, and it does draw attention to the horrors that happened in Auschwitz. It's a strange exhibition. I mean, if you're out that way, I know lots of people do visit. I suppose it gives you another perspective, doesn't it, on these people as humans, if we can call them humans at the time. So yeah, something to read up on. If again, it was in the FT weekend. And an interesting hobby, ornithology. Not quite. It doesn't seem to tie in exactly with the gentle tweeting or twitching that I became quite adept at when we did our recent family holiday. And actually now I look out for a lot of birds since spotting all the incredible creatures in Africa. Anyway, we're coming to the end of the show once again. As I say, thank you so much for listening. Hope you have an amazing weekend. I'm going to play you out with some music, a couple of tunes, and keep drinking your water and putting Factor 50 on. It's all I really will finish with. And check out those lovely young entrepreneurs. If you're a fitness freak or if you're a pizza fan, both Millie and Sam are putting their money where their mouth is, which is great, and always keen to support young people. Tracks Pizza, one, and Lopa Running is the other. Anyway, I'm going to leave you now with a bit of Scissor Sisters. Now, this one is a little bit more lively. Don't want you to dance too much around the kitchen, though, or don't
get overly heated when you do. But have some fun with this one, and I will see you next week. Thanks so much for listening, as I say.

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1: Good afternoon. My goodness, that's warm, isn't it? Wow, I always seem to talk about the weather on my show, but I mean, everybody's talking about it at the moment, aren't they? It's absolutely incredibly hot all of a sudden. Anyway, obviously the bank holiday weekend ahead, and who knew, it's potentially going to be one of the hottest May bank holidays on record. So there we are. Let's have some festival music this afternoon. We're going to start off with we're going to listen to artists this afternoon who have performed at Nocturne Live just down the road at Blenheim Palace. So we're going to start off with an artist who played there in its first year. That was 2015. And this is Van Morrison with his Brown Eyed Girl.

Van the Man there to start off this afternoon's show. So if you didn't know about Nocturne Live, it was an annual summer concert series that was held in the Great Court of Blenheim Palace. It launched in 2015 and ended last year. It wasn't actually a festival as such, but a concert series. No camping or anything there, but there was a capacity of up to 10,000 people. They had food courts, bars, picnic areas, and VIP dining inside for those who fancied living it up a little bit inside the palace staterooms. The first year was only on for a couple of nights, but it increased the nights over the years and ended up being held over four or five nights in June. And people often made the most of the stunning venue by spending time in the palace grounds before the shows. How lucky are we to have had that just down the road? Right, hey, that was Van the Man, who performed in 2015. Let's jump on now to 2016. We'll have a track by one of my favourites, and I was there, Elton John.

I definitely heard people singing along then. You can let me know if I heard you. You could text or WhatsApp me in the studio on 077 22 100 890. Be lovely to know I'm not the only person singing along to the tracks so far this afternoon. Right, let's go back to 2016. There's no singing in this one. It's Ennio Morricone and A Fistful of Dollars, and he headlined in 2016.

on our website, wrfm.co.uk. There we go. It's just about coming up to 10 past four on this bank holiday Saturday afternoon. The scorching weather. Let's move on to some artists who performed in 2017. Let's have a bit of Cool and the Gang and Ooh La La La.

I bet that sounded great live out at Blenheim in 2017. I didn't actually go that year, so I don't know what it was like. Well, I should imagine the act was absolutely incredible, but I don't know what the weather. I'm a bit obsessed with the weather. I think it's all these outdoor things, isn't it? If you're going to be outdoors, I tend to remember what the weather's doing. And on the subject of outdoors, goodness me, it's Witchwood Festival in just a few days' time. Yeah, over at Cheltenham Racecourse. And if it's just set to be an absolute scorcher, isn't it? So if you haven't already got tickets, take a look at their website. I believe there are still some available. And that starts on the Thursday evening this year. Thursday, Friday, Saturday, Sunday, 4 days of fantastic live music, family-friendly entertainment. And as I say, you can't beat this weather for, well, maybe you can beat the weather for camping. I'll let you know about that when I've been and come back and see how much sleep I've actually managed to get when it's still light and hot and sweaty. But there we go. Always the showers. Right, the next artist also performed over at Nocturne in 2017. This is an artist. I'm going to play one of her favourite tracks of mine by her now. This was her 2006 single, Put Your Records On. Of course, it's Corinne Bailey-Rae.

fantastic voice there of Corinne Bailey Ray. Just having a little It's all right. So a little panic there. I managed to click and lost my notes, but they've come back just in time. So there we are. So I know what we're playing, who we're playing, and when it was from. Right, 2018 now. Artists again who still performed over at Nocturne Live. We're going to have a track by Elvis Costello now, Oliver's Army. I'm sure everybody knows that one. And then we'll follow that by a track by Gary Barlow. Now, Gary also played over at Nocturne last year. I did see him last year. I didn't see him in 2018. I've got to be honest, I don't know if I'm a real fan or not. I'm not a fan. I don't know. I think he's a bit like Marmite, Gary Barlow, isn't he? I mean, he's nice enough, but I don't know. Good to see live, quite an entertainer, but not someone I'd rush to see again, should I say. But there we are, each to their own. We're going to have a track by him called Let Me Go. Enjoy these next couple of tracks while I go and get the cold drink.

I let Gary have his turn in the end. Kylie jumped in, but I put her back in the line and let Gary have his limelight. Right, I had a WhatsApp message in this afternoon on 077 22 100 890. And that's from Rona, one of my regular listeners, who said, keep up the cold drinks. You need them on days like this. Absolutely do. She's having one in her garden while enjoying the music. And she said, stay cool. Yes, everybody, make sure you're staying nice and hydrated. Keep cool. Stay in the shade. Put on the sun cream. But enjoy it, because we don't get it like this very often, do we? Although I am quite looking forward to a cold shower in about an hour and a half when I finish at 6 o'clock. Yes, I am here from 5 till 6 with this week's 5 at 5. So hopefully you can stay listening to me for a little bit longer this afternoon. Right, let's have Kylie now. Let's let her have her limelight. She performed over at Nocturne in 2019.

So that saw Kylie, she headlined in 2019 on one of the evenings at Nocturne Live. Unfortunately, there was a bit of a break then. We all know why, don't we? Indeed, Nocturne Live didn't actually take place in either 2020 or 2021 because of the COVID-19 pandemic. 2020 event was postponed to 2021. And then the rescheduled 2021 edition was also cancelled or postponed, and the lineup was moved to 2022 instead. So with that, I think I'll take a little break from playing the music and tell you a little bit about our station. So as I said earlier, we are WRFM, we are Radio for Oxfordshire and the Cotswolds. And if you'd like to find out more about our station, you can have a look on wrfm.co.uk. Our website there, to remind you, to let you know, we have different events, information on advertising. There's a business directory on there, which is called the Marketplace. 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Do take a look. You can also sign up to our newsletter and you'll find out what's going on at our station. Also fantastic on here, if you're looking for something local to do, if you click on the events tab, you can have a little look and see what's going on in and around Witney and West Oxfordshire. Always lots of fun things to do on there, especially with it being half term this week. Got some fun things on at Cogs by the look of it as well. So do take a look at our website, as I say, wrfm.co.uk. Right, let's move on. Let's see who's up next. So now we're going to be playing 2022. Saw the comeback of Nocturne Live after the COVID break. So we're going to have a track now by UB40. Don't Break My Heart, and we'll follow that with Simple Minds, who are alive and kicking.

Alive and kicking. There we are. That was, of course, Simple Minds. Just had a message in this afternoon from one of our presenters, Chris, and he said, I hope it's hot enough in Studio One. It's definitely warm, Chris. No doubt about that. And he said, great tunes this afternoon. So lovely to hear that you're listening in and glad you're enjoying the music. Great. Right, let's move on now. We are going to have, goodness me, it's nearly 4:45 if you've got anywhere to be. If not, then do stay listening. I'll be here, as I say, until 6 o'clock for your entertainment on this Saturday afternoon. Right, 2023 Nocturne Live. So this year saw Lionel Richie being added to the list, the set list, and then another night was added due to demand. So he played two nights, as did Gabrielle. So let's have those two on next. These are artists who performed at Nocturne Live in 2023.

Fantastic voice of Gabrielle there, who performed over at Nocturne Live in 2023. Let's stick with that sunshine theme now. This 2024 artist who performed over at Nocturne Live with this absolute banger of a tune. This is Crowded House and Distant Sun.

And just like that, I've only got one time for one more track from artists who performed over at Nocturne Live. Just to let you know, if you aren't going to be here at 5 o'clock for my next show, 5 at 5, please do pop by. And, well, if you're over at Wychwood Festival next week, do give me a shout. Come say hello. I'll either be walking around with my microphone or I'll be there stewarding. So I'll be wearing a high-vis. Might not be quite so obvious who I am. There'll be quite a few of us with Wicked stewarding doing our jobs there next week. I say I'll be going around in my high-vis or with a microphone with WRFM. I will be popping around backstage, see who I can go and have a chat with, and also have a little wander around the crowds and the stalls. And then what I'll do with that is I'll put together a show in a few weeks' time. So if you're not able to make the festival, you can have a listen and experience. Listen to the experience. There we are. Right, just enough time now, almost, to play a track by an artist who performed in 2025, the final year of Nocturne Live. This is The Cause and Dreams.

0: stay right where you are, as Becky is here for another hour, bringing you her show, 5 at 5. Five artists and music from the 1960s to the 2020s. Who will she play today?
1: One, two,
2: three,
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4: five.

Good afternoon. There we go. Welcome to this week's 5 at 5. My name's Becky and I'll be here until 6 o'clock playing you five artists over the next hour. There we go. Of course, the first artist was legendary English singer Kate Bush, who made into history in 1978 at the age of 19 by hitting number one on the UK singles chart. She did that obviously with Wuthering Heights. That track you just heard was Running Up That Hill. That was released in 1985. Which topped charts again worldwide after it was featured in the Netflix series Stranger Things. There we go. Next one up is going to be a track called This Woman's Work. Love this track. It's hauntingly beautiful. Just love it. It's a ballad. Really, it's one of those. I was introduced to it a few years ago when I was doing, in one of my hobbies was sign singing. So it's like sign language to songs. And one of the ladies performed this. It was absolutely fantastic. I hadn't heard the track before. Really like this. And then we'll follow that with a track called, you'll know it, Babushka. Enjoy these next couple of tracks by Kate Bush.

Yeah, of course, you're going to recognise the second artist on this week's Five at Five. That is, of course, Ed Sheeran. And that track was Castle on the Hill. And it was actually referring to Framlingham Castle, which is in his hometown of Framlingham in Suffolk. And he's about reminiscing about his upbringing in the town. And apparently the song has been described as a love letter, even, to Suffolk. That's nice, isn't it? Right, let's have another track that was actually released on the same day by him. This is Shape of You.

There we go. That was our second track by Ed Sheeran. Got another one coming up. But whether you're listening on FM, on DAB, online, or on your smart speaker, turn it up and enjoy this.

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5: It is indeed. Right, before I play my next artist on this week's 5 at 5, I'd just like to let you know, if you would like to get in touch, you can text or WhatsApp me. I'm here in the studio on 077 22 100 890. It'd be lovely to hear what you're doing this afternoon, or maybe there's an artist you'd like me to feature on future 5 at 5s, and then let me know and I'll see what I can do. Until then, you're going to have to listen to what I'm choosing to listen to, which I don't think's that bad. I'm quite liking, well, I would like it because I've chosen it, but there we go. Anyway, let's move on. Well, in fact, we're not moving on, we're going back. We're going back to the 1960s. Let's have a bit of Benny King and Stand By Me.

going to move things forward a little bit now, have another track by him from this album with the same title. Next track is called Street Tough, and that's released in 1981, and we'll follow that with Supernatural Thing.

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4: It is indeed, and that was the end of my third artist on this week's 5 at 5. Just had to check there and count. Yeah, that's definitely 3. If you've got anywhere to be, it's just coming up to 5:40 on this bank holiday Saturday afternoon. I'm sure the weather's still fantastic outside, and I'll enjoy that this evening when I leave Blanket House just after 6 o'clock. Right, the next artist coming up this afternoon, I heard her this track played actually on the radio earlier today while I was in my car, and I thought I'd like to listen to that again, and a couple more too by her. So if you like Alison Moyet, you're going for a bit of a treat now. We've got 3 back-to-back classic hits by her. You've got Only You, All Cried Out, and we'll follow that with Weak in the Presence of Beauty.

0: there. And that brings to the end my fourth artist on this week's Five at Five. So just before I introduce my last artist, I just thought I'd let you know what's going on WRFM over this rest of the evening and tomorrow. So at 6 o'clock, we've got the Hot Disc Chart Show with Stuart Cameron from 6 until 8. You can tune in to listen to him so this evening, and he's also again on tomorrow at 3 o'clock. If you don't happen to catch him, he'll bring explores latest country music hits from home and abroad. So a great country music show coming up for you at 6 o'clock for a couple of hours, and then you can have music through the night. WRFM will be something, always something to listen to. We are on air 24/7. And then at 7 o'clock, there is Rod tomorrow morning with 30 years of experience as a radio producer. He will be bringing you his choice in the best of the classics tomorrow morning at 7. You can follow that with Big Rich. He'll be here at 8 o'clock with his Sunday breakfast show. He'll be handing over then to Simon T for some Soul Machine. That's a great show on tomorrow morning. 11 o'clock, you've got some music mix until 12. And then we have Lee Williams Country Music Radio Show. That'll be on at 12 o'clock for a couple of hours of country music. And you've got an hour of 80s at 2 o'clock. And then you can listen to the Hot Disc, the Hot Disc Chart Show. If you happen to miss it this evening, you can listen to that at 3 tomorrow. And then Big Rich will be here again at 4 with his show From Here to There. That's 4 o'clock every Sunday. Chris Martin is in at 5 with his Light Bites. And at 6, you have Science on the Radio and Community Matters. If you didn't happen to catch them this morning, you can listen then. Chris is back at 7 with his Magical Musical Mystery Tour. And then we'll round the evening off with Mark. He'll be here for the Sunday evening show at 8 o'clock. So a jam-packed day here on WRFM tomorrow. So even if you're out in the sunshine, put the music on. Somebody's listened to all day. You can maybe get in touch. I'm sure a message would be more than welcome. Right, let's see who's up for my last artist this afternoon.
1: 1, 2, 3, 4, 5, 5 out of 5.

There we are. Of course, that's the feeling. That was Phil, My Little World. And actually, the feeling are currently celebrating the 20th anniversary of their triple platinum album, 12 Stops and Home. So they are currently touring. So now it's crossed, the 12 stops is crossed out and it's called 20 Years and Home. And they're actually playing in Oxford at the end of the year in November. Yeah, so they are on tour at the moment if they're somebody you'd like to go and see. Right, I'm going to be heading off shortly back into the sunshine. But I'd just like to say thank you for joining me here on WRFM for this week's 5 at 5. And if you were here earlier, for Festival Flashbacks. Don't forget, I will be over at Witchwood Festival next week. So if you are there, do see if you can spot me with my microphone. Happy to have a chat. I will be back the following week or a couple of weeks down the line, in fact, with some interviews, hopefully with some artists and some people enjoying the festival. And I'll bring you my tales, my stories. I've had some stories from Witchwood Festival over the years, some involving thunderstorms, power cuts, and others involving the real thing, some involving missing tent poles. So let's hope this one's a bit uneventful, but good fun all the same. Right, so until I speak to you again, take care. Enjoy these next couple of tracks by The Feeling. Keep drinking, hydration, and stay safe. Keep the cream on, stay in the shade, but enjoy this sunshine. It doesn't happen very often, does it? Take care. See you soon.

That's Dave Sheriff, Play the Cards I'm Dealt With, a song that brings us into the Hot Disc British and Irish Top 10 show for today. A warm welcome from me, Stuart Cameron, to the programme here for the next hour, counting down the songs the European country DJs serve, the best British and Irish tracks of the moment. And if you want to know more about Hot Disc, go to hotdisc.co.uk. So let's get straight in with it then. At number 10 this week, it's an on mover for Clive John.

You're the reason God made Oklahoma. Rob Petrie and Becky Hinson dropping one from 7 to number 8, but 8 weeks on the chart for that one. 9 is down 1. You heard Paul Copestack with Grateful, and we kicked it off with Freebird by Clive John, the longest runner on the chart this week, 12 weeks and still at number 10. Good week for Navarre Brock. He's up to number 7.

Tables are turning. That's Kerry Fearon down one to number six this week. Seven before that was up two for Rodeo Rodeo by Navar Brock. And we'll have a look at the top five very, very shortly. But earlier on in the programme, I played you a track from the Best of British and Irish Country Ultimate Edition Volume 3 by Dave Sheriff. And we're going to dip into that album again now. A couple of songs from it featuring Ian Hyland and Carmen, a cover of the Gene Watson track. And this from Mexican Joe Walker. This is Steal My Heart Away.

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you'll hear Stu Stevens, Frank Jennings, Hurricane Highway, Jubilee, Dave Sheriff, Mags, Raintown, Jackie Storer, Hayley Oliver Band and Carl Gibson. And that's just scratching the surface. The best of British and Irish country, Ultimate Editions, are available now.

So two songs taken from the Best of British and Irish Country Volume 3 album, 100 tracks in all. There's four albums out at the moment, all with 100 tracks, and you can download or you can stream, and you can get the album from hotdisc.co.uk. So that was Ian Hyland and Carmen. Before that, Mexican Joe Walker, Steal My Heart Away. Let's go back into the Hot Disc British and Irish Top 10. We're at number 5 and up 1. It's Kate Harding.

Here's to the Wild Ones, Hurricane Highway, dropping from 2 to number 3. Thanks to you, Vanessa Barrett was also dropping one this week to number 4. And Kate Harding, Take Your Hat Off, moving up one to number 5. And so into the top 2. And at number 2 this week, it's a record going up 2 places for Dave Hayward.

Such a good steel guitar player, Dave Hayward, an old song been reissued. It's called So Sad, and it's up to number two, which means that for an eighth consecutive week, holding at number one, it's the remade country version of Avenues and Alleyways by the great Tony Christie.

so, 8 weeks on the bounce for him, one of the all-time longest runners, Tony Christie, Avenues and Alleyways, still at number one on the Hot Disc British and Irish chart. And we'll be back in 7 days' time and we'll do it all over again for you. But for now, from me, Stuart Cameron, thanks for listening and bye for now.

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1: Oh, it's beautiful. 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
0: Yeah, yes it is.
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